0: There We Shall Rest by Kim Andre Arneson, sung by the Kantorai Denver, led by Joel Rinsema. 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
4: Partly to mostly sunny and hot this week, with afternoon thunderstorms and inland highs in the low 90s, low 80s at the beaches. 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
0: Anna Sophie Mutter, keeping busy. She's going to be playing a number of dates in Switzerland this month, in Luzerne in particular, and then Zurich, and then heading over to Germany, and then Austria, which is kind of like Switzerland, just with better food. And we'll listen to her play some Beethoven for us this evening. Here she is with pianist Lambert Orcus. In the Violin Sonata No. 5, the Spring Sonata by Beethoven.

0: Yeah, that was a very well-behaved audience up to then. I didn't know that was live. Anna Sophie Winter, violin, playing there with Lambert Orcus at the piano. We heard the violin sonata number 5, the so-called Spring Sonata by Beethoven.
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0: This is from the 20th century English composer Ruth Gipps. She lives until 1999. And we're going to listen to her horn concerto, played here by David Pyatt, playing the horn here with the London Philharmonic Orchestra, conducted by Nicholas Braithwaite.

0: The Horn Concerto by the 20th century English composer Ruth Gipps, played there by David Pyatt with the London Philharmonic, conducted there by Nicholas Braithwaite. 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
3: Partly to mostly sunny and hot this week, with afternoon thunderstorms and inland highs in the low 90s, low 80s at the beaches. 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
1: 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It's called She Walks in Beauty, and it's sung here by Voces 8.

0: Rustic Triptych by French composer Charlotte Sohi. And we heard flutist Mathilde Calderini, Omar Boucher, violin, Lu Yongxin Chang, viola, and Constance Luzzati playing the harp.
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2: 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Hear Grammy Award-winning country artist Pam Tillis perform many of her best-known hits, including Maybe It Was Memphis, Shake the Sugar Tree, and Mi Vida Loca. 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
0: You might say that the image you get in your imagination when listening to a piece of music is only limited by the size of your imagination. If a composer is writing about a mountain range, if they're successful, you see a mountain range. In visual art, though, there is an actual size limitation. That's why there's such a thing as an IMAX screen. It's to flood your senses with scope and spectacle. Well, even centuries ago, artists were going for this effect with enormous canvases, and the Renaissance painter Sandro Botticelli was one who was painting in these huge canvases. And this is Respighi's depiction of three of those, his three Botticelli pictures, specifically his paintings La Primavera, Springtime, The Adoration of the Magi, and The Birth of Venus.

0: Critico Botticelliano, the three Botticelli pictures by Respighi, played there by the Orpheus Chamber Orchestra.
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0: It's big canvases that are depicted in this next work as well, but this is a contemporary work from the American composer Adam Schoenberg, and it's inspired by the paintings of Mark Rothko. So this is art that's far more minimalist, certainly, than Sandro Botticelli's enormous Renaissance canvases. The Kansas City Symphony here, led by Michael Stern.

0: Finding Rothko. Music responding to the paintings of Mark Rothko by Adam Schoenberg. That was Michael Stern and the Kansas City Symphony.
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4: Partly to mostly sunny and hot this week with afternoon thunderstorms and inland highs in the low 90s, low 80s at the beaches. 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
0: We'll start here with something for solo piano, and this is from Alex Shapiro, who specializes in piano music in particular, and this is from the work Arcana. This is called Search, played here by Adam Marks.

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0: Without a doubt, Arvo Pärt hasn't stopped thinking about the eternal and the meaning of existence for a very long time. It wasn't always the case, though. He wandered in the creative wilderness for several years when he was a young composer looking for a direction that would give his work meaning. And he finally found the meaning first when he converted to Orthodox Christianity. And he says it was only then that his art could follow. And one of the first works that he wrote was this next one. Appropriately, it's called Tabula Rasa, Blank Slate, which he says is what he had to become in order to first live and then create in the purest of ways. Tabula Rasa by Arvo Pärt, played here by the Bournemouth Sinfonietta, led by Richard Stutt.

0: Tabula Rasa, Blank Slate, by Arvo Pärt, played there by the Bournemouth Sinfonietta, led by Richard Stutt. The music of eternal concerns on this edition of Extra Eclectic.
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2: On the next First Coast Connect, how the medical community is reacting to political pressure and threats of prison directed at the medical face of the COVID pandemic, Dr. Anthony Fauci.
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1: 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Hear Grammy Award-winning country artist Pam Tillis perform many of her best-known hits, including Maybe It Was Memphis, Shake the Sugar Tree, and Mi Vida Loca. 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
0: The music of English composer Gavin Bryars has been described as a patient, contemplative view of time, whether relating to harmonic rhythm or human experience. I'm going to play you something from his release, The Fifth Century, which includes the seven-part title work, which is a slowly evolving setting of words by the 17th century English mystic Thomas Traherne. Best known today for his work, The Centuries of Meditations, a collection of short paragraphs in which he reflects on Christian life and ministry and philosophy, happiness, childhood even. From The Fifth Century of Gavin Bryars, this is called Eternity is a Mysterious Absence of Times and Ages.

0: Code by Paola Prestini. Awadajan Pratt at the piano, Roomful of Teeth singing, and a Far Cry Orchestra performing. I'm Steve Seal. 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
3: Partly to mostly sunny and hot this week, with afternoon thunderstorms and inland highs in the low 90s, low 80s at the beaches. 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
0: Pianist Idis Evensen here with a work called Wandering One.

0: Lonely Angel by Petrus Vasks. Mari Samuelson played the violin with the Berlin Concerthaus Orchestra led by Jonathan Stockhammer. It's Extra Eclectic.
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3: On the next First Coast Connect, how the medical community is reacting to political pressure and threats of prison directed at the medical face of the COVID pandemic, Dr. Anthony Fauci.
0: Annie Nikunin is a composer and flutist and dancer, choreographer as well, whose work fuses sound and movement and space. And this is a piece of hers that was originally staged for the Clark Art Institute overlooking the Berkshire Mountains, where the musicians became part of the choreography, responding to each other and the dancers and the audience and the surrounding landscape as well. It's called The Sound of Space Between Us. And in this case, it's an arrangement by the violinist Camilla Caldwell, and she plays all the violin parts.

0: Sean Sheba playing his electric guitar arrangement there of Meredith Monk's Nightfall. Big thanks to Jennifer Allen, as always, for putting together the playlists on the show. I'm Steve Seal. It's Extra Eclectic.
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4: Partly to mostly sunny and hot this week with afternoon thunderstorms and inland highs in the low 90s, low 80s at the beaches. 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

0: Music that takes you into Dolly's life, a little girl who was the daughter of a woman that Gabrielle Fauré had relations with. That was the Academy of St. Martin in the Fields with conductor Sir Neville Mariner on Music Through the Night.
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0: In the late 1700s, London had Haydn mania. Franz Joseph Haydn was a celebrity at that point. And when he came to London to conduct a performance of one of his symphonies, the crowd was so excited. And during the performance, they pressed forward toward the stage and orchestra. They wanted to get a good look at Haydn. Well, that conveniently left a bunch of empty seats in the middle of the theater. So when a chandelier came crashing down during the performance, no one was hurt. That's how this symphony gets its unofficial nickname called the Miracle, Symphony No. 102.

0: That is Symphony No. 102, unofficially called The Miracle by Franz Joseph Haydn. We heard the Philharmonia Orchestra, conducted by Leonard Slatkin, on Music Through the Night.
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3: Partly to mostly sunny and hot this week, with afternoon thunderstorms and inland highs in the low 90s, low 80s at the beaches. 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
0: Amy Beach continued to write music throughout her entire life. And coming up, we'll hear one of her more mature pieces of music, a string quartet, coming up in about 15 minutes.

0: Slavonic Rhapsody No. 3 by Antonín Dvořák. That was the Czech Philharmonic Orchestra on Music Through the Night. I'm Jalene Kahn. It's great to have you here as we enjoy these performances together. I hope you're doing well. So often when we hear music by Amy Beach, there are smaller piano pieces. She wrote a lot of those. Coming up, we're going to hear one of her more mature pieces, a one-movement string quartet. That's coming up in just a minute, so I hope you can stick around.
1: Cologne 75 is the incredible true story of 18-year-old promoter Vera Brandes as she defies impossible odds to orchestrate Keith Jarrett's legendary 1975 Cologne concert. Despite obstacles threatening disaster, the concert became an historic triumph, birthing the best-selling solo jazz album of all time. 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
0: American composer Amy Beach wrote a lot of pieces for piano. She was a concert pianist, although once she got married, her husband didn't allow her to perform more than 2 public concerts per year. And she donated the profits from those concerts to charity. We've heard a lot of piano pieces by Amy Beach, but tonight we get to hear something with a little more depth. A one-movement string quartet by Amy Beach, performed here by the Ambash Chamber Ensemble.

0: Dr. Paavo Järvi. Thanks for listening with me tonight. It's always great to have your company. I'm Jalene Kahn.
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4: Partly to mostly sunny and hot this week, with afternoon thunderstorms and inland highs in the low 90s, low 80s at the beaches. 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

0: Yannick Nézet-Séguin conducted the Rotterdam Philharmonic Orchestra. They were joined by flutist Emmanuel Paoud, and they played music by Robert Fobbs, Fantasy on Mozart's Magic Flute. Mozart himself will get some time in the spotlight in a couple minutes. We'll hear his Prague Symphony coming up.
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0: Next, we'll hear music by one of the jazz greats. Her name is Abby Lincoln. She was born Anna Marie Wooldridge in the 1930s and grew up on a farm in rural Michigan. As she started her career and changed her name, Abby Lincoln crossed paths with folks like John Coltrane and Maya Angelou. Along with music, she starred in movies and TV shows. And when it came to her music, people say she was emotionally honest and mature.

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1: Partly to mostly sunny and hot this week with afternoon thunderstorms and inland highs in the low 90s, low 80s at the beaches. 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
5: David Russell got his Scottish accent and love of the guitar from his parents. Russell was born in Glasgow but moved to Spain as a child, and that's where his love of the classical guitar really took off. His father taught him at first, but soon they both realized that David was better, and he was the guitarist in the family. Here's guitarist David Russell playing a Venezuelan dance by Antonio Laro.

0: The first movement from Sonatina No. 1, it's called From an Invalid's Workshop by Richard Strauss. 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
0: Conductor Jonathan Cale has been a big champion of this composer, Lou Koester. She was from Luxembourg, born in the late 1800s. And this ensemble under Jonathan Cale has recorded a lot of her music. The Estro Armonico Luxembourg Chamber Orchestra with Lou Koester's Lorlor.

0: The Scottish Chamber Orchestra with pianist John O'Connor and conductor Charles McCarris. That was Piano Concerto No. 2 by John Field on Music Through the Night.
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0: Original music written and performed by Joe Hisaishi. It's called Nostalgia on Music Through the Night. German composer Max Bruch was known for his delicious violin music, and that's what you'll hear from him coming up in just a minute.
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9: From Robert Johnson to B.B. 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
0: As Max Bruch wrote his first violin concerto, he said he wasn't really sure of his feet on this terrain. He reached out to several people for recommendations, including the famous violinist Josef Joachim, who marked up the concerto quite a bit. When it was all said and done, it took Max Bruch about half a dozen rewrites, and it ended up being one of the most popular violin concertos in the world. Max Bruch's Violin Concerto No. 1, performed here by the BBC Symphony Orchestra, and violinist Rachel Barton Pine.

0: The Vienna Berlin Ensemble with Quartet No. 1 by Gioachino Rossini.
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4: Isolated showers possible this afternoon and evening along the I-95 corridor and closer to the coast. Highs reach the upper 80s to lower 90s. 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

0: One great violinist paying tribute to another, a Zen Isaias Paganini Variations performed by the Capriccio Quartet. Some solo harp music is coming up in just a minute.
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0: Marius Janssens conducted the Oslo Philharmonic Orchestra, and they play the overture from Tannhauser by Richard Wagner, a story based on medieval German legend.
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2: 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Cologne 75 is the incredible true story of 18-year-old promoter Vera Brandes as she defies impossible odds to orchestrate Keith Jarrett's legendary 1975 Cologne concert. Despite obstacles threatening disaster, the concert became an historic triumph, birthing the best-selling solo jazz album of all time. 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
0: Ermanno Volferrari is most famous for music that he wrote for an opera in the early 1900s called Jewels of the Madonna. Here's the suite, performed by the Academy of St. Martin in the Fields.

0: The suite from Jewels of the Madonna by Ermanno Volferrari. Sir Neville Mariner conducted the Academy of St. Martin in the Fields. It's always great to listen to these performances with you. Thanks a lot for being here. I'm Jalene Kahn.
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4: Isolated showers possible this afternoon and evening along the I-95 corridor and closer to the coast. Highs reach the upper 80s to lower 90s. 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

That was music from Helen Leach, Where Hope Was Sown, Arabesque at the Pond, it's called. Richard Simpson was the oboist. I'm Kevin O'Connor. Good morning to you on Tuesday. So good to have your company. It always is. Appreciate your hanging out. We'll have some music from Tchaikovsky in about 10 minutes or so, along with Franz Josef Haydn, something from The Fisherwomen, one

0: The Queen of Spades, You Today, Me Tomorrow by Tchaikovsky. That was Peter Briner conducting the New Zealand Symphony Orchestra. Headed out fishing with Franz Josef Haydn. He's got some women in tow. And we'll also check out one of the Four Seasons by Vivaldi. It's been a while.
1: Cologne 75 is the incredible true story of 18-year-old promoter Vera Brandes as she defies impossible odds to orchestrate Keith Jarrett's legendary 1975 Cologne concert. 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

0: That was from Vivaldi's Spring, arguably among the best-known pieces of classical music, full stop. Vivaldi again, and we heard the Simon Bolivar Youth Orchestra. Lara St. John was the violinist. In just a few seconds, we'll have tip of the cap to Rossini from Benjamin Britten.
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0: Gioacchino Rossini was quite the tunesmith and also very inventive. These two qualities appealed to Benjamin Britten. As a young man, he wanted to create modern treatments of work like that with a little sophistication, put that English touch on it, I suppose. And the English master was actually only 22 when he created a suite, this one, based on melodies for the film The Torture. Soirée Musicale by Benjamin Britten. We have Richard Bonning and the National Philharmonic Orchestra.

0: Festival March, Antonin Dvorak. That was David Zinman conducting the Rochester Philharmonic. I'm Kevin O'Connor.
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3: Isolated showers possible this afternoon and evening along the I-95 corridor and closer to the coast. Highs reach the upper 80s to lower 90s. 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

0: I thank you, God, for this most, or for this amazing day. Excuse me, Eric Whitaker composed that gorgeous choral work, and that was the Brigham Young University Singers. Coming up, that part of the seventh, or number of pastoral symphonies. This one is from a Russian composer.
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0: A critic wants to describe the Seventh Symphony Pastoral by Alexander Glazunov as anemic. He thought it was not too big on substance and also called it lightweight. The Seventh by the troubled Glazunov, not well received in general by the public either. Trouble with alcohol and depression had been plaguing him. In the new light of history, those things often fade, and the work gets another view, though not quite on par with another German pastoral. It's got a lot in its favor. I think you'll realize that as soon as you hear this Allegro Moderato from Symphony No. 7, Pastoral by Alexander Glazunov. It's Naimi Yerby conducting the Bamberg Symphony Orchestra.

0: The exciting and dramatic cloudburst from Grand Canyon Suite, Verdi Groffé. That was Maurice Abravanel and the Utah Symphony Orchestra. Coming up next, we'll hear a little work, an intermezzo from Anatole Liadov and a horn concerto by Mozart.
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0: James Somerville was the horn soloist there in a concerto for the instrument, the first of several Mozart wrote. And that was Mario Bernardi conducting the CBC Vancouver Orchestra. I'm Kevin O'Connor. 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
3: Isolated showers possible this afternoon and evening along the I-95 corridor and closer to the coast. Highs reach the upper 80s to lower 90s. 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

0: Oh, sure, you know the melody. Might have even been tap dancing a little here. Tahiti Trot from The Age of Gold, based on T for Two. Dmitri Shostakovich, Konstantin Orbelian conducted the Moscow Chamber Orchestra. Something from film and the many soundtracks written by John Williams. It's safe to say he's kind of the soundtrack go-to, really, for some great American films. And that bronze horse galloping in pretty soon, too.
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0: The Flying Fingers there of Nadia Salerno Sonnenberg, Carmen Fantasy, written by Franz Waxman, Andrew Litton, London Symphony Orchestra. Waxman known largely for his work in film. He's been watching a few noir films, etc. lately, where his name has cropped up. Excellent composer. Coming up next, Antal Doradi's Journeys in the New World.
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0: Children's March, Over the Hills and Far Away, Percy Grainger. That was Keith Bryan conducting the Michigan State Symphonic Band.
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4: Isolated showers possible this afternoon and evening along the I-95 corridor and closer to the coast. Highs reach the upper 80s to lower 90s. 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

0: Little snippet there from Clarecia Saad, Luzilian it's called, and it was played nicely by the Aquarella Guitar Quartet. You can hear those traditional influences happening there. Coming up, Rhapsody in Blue, and still on the way, an overture for a mosque.
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0: George Gershwin composed his masterpiece Rhapsody in Blue in a massive panic after reading a newspaper article for a concert he didn't know he was writing for. The rattling sounds and steely rhythms you'll hear, it's supposed to represent a train ride, which he actually encountered in real life going to Boston, helped him visualize the entire structure of the piece. At the debut in 1924 at Aeolian Hall, the solo piano part wasn't fully written down, so Gershwin improvised and played it from memory. Here's Rhapsody in Blue, George Gershwin, New World Symphony, Michael Tilston Thomas, the pianist and conductor.

0: Great interpretation there, led by Michael Tilson Thomas, conductor and pianist with the New World Symphony of Rhapsody in Blue, an American classic, if ever there was one, George Gershwin. Ernest John Moran, coming up next, an overture for a masque.
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1: 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Cologne 75 is the incredible true story of 18-year-old promoter Vera Brandes as she defies impossible odds to orchestrate Keith Jarrett's legendary 1975 Cologne concert. 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
2: Isolated showers possible this afternoon and evening along the I-95 corridor and closer to the coast. Highs reach the upper 80s to lower 90s. 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
4: Let's get started with a piano piece by Enrique Granados. It's called The Straw Mannequin.

0: That group is called Música Antigua of Cologne, an early music group that was founded in 1973 by students at the Conservatory of Music in Cologne. They were together for about 33 years, made lots of recordings with an eye toward music of the 17th and 18th centuries. You just heard them play a string divertimento in B flat major by Telemann.
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0: Symphony No. 13 by Sir William Herschel, Matthias Bamert, conducted the London Mozart Players. I'm Melissa Owsley.
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3: Isolated showers possible this afternoon and evening along the I-95 corridor and closer to the coast. Highs reach the upper 80s to lower 90s. 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
2: Cologne 75 is the incredible true story of 18-year-old promoter Vera Brandes as she defies impossible odds to orchestrate Keith Jarrett's legendary 1975 Cologne concert. Despite obstacles threatening disaster, the concert became an historic triumph, birthing the best-selling solo jazz album of all time. 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
0: From Olden Times is the name of this suite by Johann Halvorsen, with a section played today by the Bergen Philharmonic.

0: Piano playing was considered a socially acceptable activity for a young woman, and music in general was regarded as a feminine pursuit. I'm talking about the early 1900s, so no surprise that some women decided to try their hand at being composers. One of them was May Ofterhide, and you just heard her Totally Different Rag, that's the name of it, played by Virginia Eskin.
1: If you're coming with me, you need nerves of steel.
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0: This music was composed in the early 1900s. Vaughan Williams was preparing the new edition of the English hymnal for the Church of England, and a 16th century tune by Thomas Tallis caught his attention. So a few years later, he went back to that and created this incredible piece for string orchestra. It's called Fantasia on a Theme of Thomas Tallis, the Atlanta Symphony Orchestra, led by Robert Spano.

0: Music for string orchestra divided into several parts. That was the Fantasia on a theme of Thomas Tallis by Raphon Williams. Robert Spano led the Atlanta Symphony Orchestra.
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0: The string version of a Downland Suite by John Ireland, originally for brass band. That was the City of London Sinfonia with conductor Richard Hickox.
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4: Isolated showers possible this afternoon and evening along the I-95 corridor and closer to the coast. Highs reach the upper 80s to lower 90s. 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

0: A section called Sun, S-O-N, from Tropical Airs by Paquito de Rivera. That was Imani Wins. Mozart, a piano concerto, coming up in a moment.
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9: From Robert Johnson to B.B. 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
0: Mozart was ever aware of trying to please his audience, and it wasn't as though this was one group with a single opinion. He knew that some were music connoisseurs, while others had ears that were much less, I'll just say, discriminating, not to mention his patrons and royalty, in other words, his paying customers. So he did his best to strike a happy balance. Here he is trying to do that in his piano concerto number 11 in F major. This is Mitsuko Uchida with the English Chamber Orchestra and conductor Jeffrey Tate.

0: The Piano Concerto No. 11 in F Major by Mozart. That was Jeffrey Tate leading the English Chamber Orchestra with pianist Mitsuko Uchida. She and pianist Jonathan Biss are co-leaders of the Marlborough Music Festival, now underway in Vermont, a haven for music lovers and musicians that runs through mid-August. You can find details on their website.
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0: Here's Ravel's Introduction and Allegro for string quartet, harp, flute, and clarinet. Lily Glaskin is the harpist.

0: Maurice Ravel's Introduction and Allegro, performed there by Lily Lasquine Harp, along with members of the Quartet Via Nova, flute and clarinet in the mix as well. I'm Melissa Owsley.
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3: Isolated showers possible this afternoon and evening along the I-95 corridor and closer to the coast. Highs reach the upper 80s to lower 90s. 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
4: 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A portion of the ticket proceeds will benefit Springfield Kitty Cat Shack Rescue.
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0: Composer Edward Elgar described that overture as thoughts and sensations of one beautiful afternoon in the Vale of Andorra, a town on the Italian Riviera. That was In the South, a concert overture by Elgar, performed there by the Scottish National Orchestra, led by Alexander Gibson.
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3: 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The masters, the melodies, and the magic. 24 hours a day.
0: A few days after his 17th birthday, Georges Bizet, a student at the Paris Conservatory, began working on a four-movement symphony. Less than a month later, it was finished. Here's the opening movement played by the French National Orchestra.

0: The first of four movements from a symphony in C major by 17-year-old Georges Vizet. That was the French National Orchestra, led by Seiji Ozawa. I'm Melissa Owsley. Thank you for listening.
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3: Isolated showers possible this afternoon and evening along the I-95 corridor and closer to the coast. Highs reach the upper 80s to lower 90s. 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
0: A sextet for winds by Beethoven, also on the way this hour, but we'll start with part of a concerto in flamenco style by Federica Toroba.

0: Music from the late 19th century by the Czech composer Zdeněk Fibich. That was A Night at Karlstein, played by the Czech National Symphony Orchestra. Coming up in just a moment, a snapshot of Beethoven in his mid-20s, writing for Winds.
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0: In this case, there are six winds, two clarinets, two bassoons, and two horns. Here's that sextet in E-flat major in a performance led by clarinetist David Schifrin.

0: Two of each, clarinets, bassoons, horns. That's the sextet for winds in E-flat by a young Beethoven.
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0: This is music of the American composer John Knowles Payne, who was from Portland, Maine, and eventually settled in Boston, where he landed on the faculty at Harvard. The third movement from his Symphony No. 2 in the Spring is played by the Ulster Orchestra.

0: The third movement from the Second Symphony by John Knowles Payne. That was Joanne Folletta and the Ulster Orchestra. I'm Melissa Owsley. Thank you for listening today.
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4: Isolated showers possible this afternoon and evening along the I-95 corridor and closer to the coast. Highs reach the upper 80s to lower 90s. 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

Rondo a la Polacca by Niklas von Kruft. That was Ben Goldscheider playing the horn, along with pianist Daniel Hill. And this piece was written by Paul Lewis, who is of the opinion that every English composer should write at least one

0: English Suite by Paul Lewis. That was David Lloyd Jones conducting Northern Symphonia.
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0: Hi, I'm Scott Blankenship. Mozart left Salzburg for some work-oriented reasons, and you might get the idea he was a little salty about it. In a letter to a friend, he said, "Salzburg is no place for my talents. In the first place, professional musicians there are not held in much consideration. And secondly, there's no theater, no opera, and even if they wanted one, who is there to sing?" Ooh. Can you imagine if the internet was around then and he tweeted out something like that or did a TikTok video with less than kind words about the music scene in his hometown? Talk about blowback. Internet trolls would have a heyday. Here's one of the last pieces that he wrote in Salzburg, his Symphony No. 33 with the London Mozart Players.

0: One of the last pieces written when Mozart was in Salzburg is Symphony No. 33. Jane Glover conducting the London Mozart Players.
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0: Music to finish the hour is by Bedřich Smetana from My Country. This is From Bohemia's Woods and Fields with Semyon Bychkov conducting the Czech Philharmonic Orchestra.

0: From Bohemia's Woods and Fields, from Ma Vlast, My Country by Bedřich Smetana. Semyon Biškov conducting the Czech Philharmonic Orchestra.
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3: Isolated showers possible this afternoon and evening along the I-95 corridor and closer to the coast. Highs reach the upper 80s to lower 90s. 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
6: This is the Composer's Datebook for August 4th. I'm John Burge. Pop singer Frank Sinatra was such a domineering figure in his field that he was known as the chairman of the board. That same nickname might have applied to the American composer William Schumann, who was at various times director of publications for G. Schirmer, president of the Juilliard School of Music, president of Lincoln Center, and on the board of many important American musical institutions. William Schumann even looked the part of a distinguished, well-dressed CEO. Oddly enough, he came rather late to classical music. Schumann was born on today's date in 1910, and as a teenager in New York City was more interested in baseball than music, even though his dance band was the rage of Washington High School. It was with some reluctance that 19-year-old Billy Schumann was dragged to a New York Philharmonic concert conducted by Toscanini. The program included a symphony by someone named Robert Schumann, and Billy Schumann was pretty impressed. A few years later, in 1933, when he heard the first symphony of the contemporary American composer Roy Harris, William Schumann was hooked and soon was writing concert music himself. By 1941, when his third symphony was premiered, Schumann was recognized as a major talent. And in 1943, he was awarded the first Pulitzer Prize for music.

0: Sweet enough to make your fillings ache a little bit. That's Entrance and Dance of the Sugar, Round Dance of Sugar, Coffee and Cocoa, and finally the Whipped Cream Waltz from the Schlagobers Ballet by Richard Strauss. Hiroshi Wakasugi conducting the Tokyo Metropolitan Symphony Orchestra.
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0: 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Andras Schiff is at the piano for this short little morsel by Franz Schubert. It's called Grazer Gallop.

0: An oboe d'amore concerto by Johann Sebastian Bach with Jean Lemann conducting Tafelmusik. John Ebiger was the oboe d'amore soloist.
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3: From Robert Johnson to B.B. 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
0: Music, by its very nature, is something that cannot be cast into a traditional and fixed form. The music I desire must be supple enough to adapt itself to the lyrical effusions of the soul and the fantasy of dreams. I'll give you three guesses who gave that quote, and the first two don't count. Right, Claude Debussy. His Only String Quartet is next. It comes from a very fruitful time in his career. It was the same decade that he wrote such pieces as his Nocturnes, Peleus and Melisande, Prelude to the Afternoon of a Faun as well. And his scherzo from that string quartet in G minor is next, played by Emerson String Quartet.

0: Emblems by Aaron Copland, complete with a little quote of Amazing Grace in there. Did you hear it? That was Mallory Thompson conducting the Northwestern University Symphonic Wind Ensemble.
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3: Partly to mostly sunny and hot this week with afternoon thunderstorms and inland highs in the low 90s, low 80s at the beaches. 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

0: That's called Puzzle 2, a movement from Music for a Puppet Court by Oliver Newson. That was Oliver himself conducting the London Sinfonietta.
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0: There's several pieces that exist on borrowed identities this hour, but next is more of a mirror image. Dobrynka Tabakova disguised this original piece as music by Jean-Philippe Rameau. It's called Suite in the Old Style in the plain English title, but the score also carries the court jester Amoureux, an anagram of Rameau.

0: Sabina Meyer playing clarinet with the Academy of St. Martin in the Fields and Iona Brown at the head of it all. That was the Clarinet Concerto No. 10 by Carl Stamitz.
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0: Hi, I'm Scott Blankenship with music by Ilmari Hanakainen to finish up the hour. He wrote his Harvest Dance Suite in the 1930s, and this is at a point when Finland was finding its modern voice, but still pretty deeply rooted in the rhythms of rural life. But he wasn't trying to imitate the great European masters either. He's actually bottling up something local, something honest. His Harvest Dance Suite is performed by Petri Sakari, conducting the Finnish Radio Symphony Orchestra.

0: That's the Harvest Dance Suite by Ilmari Hanakainen with Petri Sakari conducting the Finnish Radio Symphony Orchestra. 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
4: Partly to mostly sunny and hot this week, with afternoon thunderstorms and inland highs in the low 90s, low 80s at the beaches. 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
5: In January of 2025, composer Star Parodi lost her home and her music studio in the Pacific Palisades fire. All her instruments, all her equipment, lost. She had to start from scratch. Still, she came out of the fire okay. Parodi felt a link between that tragedy and an adventure she'd had in her 20s when she rode a rip current around a tropical island. Both experiences pushed her into the unknown, where she discovered her own inner strength in the act of letting go. She wrote this music as a meditation on resilience and surrender. From APM American Public Media, this is Performance Today. I'm Valerie Kaler. 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
0: Here's the overture in Gigue from Les Concerts by Mademoiselle Laurent.

0: You wouldn't know it from that music, but Beethoven was really struggling with his hearing loss when he wrote his Symphony No. 2. That was the fourth movement, with Simon Rattle conducting the Berlin Philharmonic. I'm Scott Blankenship.
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3: Partly to mostly sunny and hot this week, with afternoon thunderstorms and inland highs in the low 90s, low 80s at the beaches. 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

0: From APM American Public Media, this is Performance Today. I'm Valerie Kaler. Back in 2006, when the music world marked the centenary of Dmitri Shostakovich's birth, I saw one headline that read, "He got lost in his own autobiography." That there was such a focus on his turbulent relationship with the Soviet state that his music was somewhat overlooked in the coverage. But even with the music front and center, it's hard not to sense the politics, the anxiety mixed with parody. Music plus history, fascinating combination. But music alone tells just as dynamic a story. Chamber music by Shostakovich, ahead.
1: 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Mark O'Connor plays mandolin, in this case, not fiddle, for Butterfly's Day Off.